0: Écoutez sur DFM 930, le rendez-vous de la chronique du jour, sur la radio, au micro-climat.
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2: Another week has flown by with barely a moment to catch your breath. If it isn't the UK PM falling on his sword in favour of the young pretender from the north, or the guy with a long tie calling the newly inaugurated Obama library a trash can, I guess he's still smarting from having had his name erased from the Kennedy Center. And given that there are three global sports events happening all at once, that doesn't leave much time to read all those summer books that we're supposed to do or to concentrate on culture. Personally, I have plenty to do with moving house, what we call downsizing, which the French, when moving out of a 20-bedroom chateau and taking up residence in a three-room apartment, call réduire ton train de vie, or more literally, déménager dans plus petit. That's my case. As for decluttering, désencombrer, I'm unpacking boxes in the kitchen and discovering that I have 5 whisks and 5 basting brushes for starters. But putting all that aside, last week we learned that Mel Brooks has reached his centenary, the very day that Elon Musk turned 55 and was declared a trillionaire. What do they have in common? Indefatigability, if you can pronounce it. In other news, the Shaftesbury Theatre, named after a lord in the heyday of Lords and Ladies, and where Hair the musical made its debut, is to be named the Judi Dench Theatre, one of very few theatres named after ladies, and in their lifetime, the great husky-voiced dame will live on, as Noel Coward does at his theatre, along with John Gielgud and Harold Pinter. Plus, it was announced that the Duke of York, not a title to be too proud of these days, is to be renamed after Sir Tom Stoppard, another titan of the theatre. Now, to matters French, not in France, but across the marsh, you may have read that all the first tranche of tickets for the Bayeux Tapestry exhibition beginning in September have sold out, making millions in one day. This unique depiction of 11th century life made by English needlewomen 1,000 years ago and gifted to France will be displayed in a 70-foot case made by a company in Belgium, a country where they know a thing or two about tapestries. But this one is embroidered, not woven. The vibrant colors have been stitched onto the linen. I saw it years and years ago in Bayeux. I wonder how many French people have made the pilgrimage up to the little town of Bayeux to see the depiction of one of the most pivotal moments of English-French history. He's been there all this time, but never in England since it was made. The second French phenomenon is the latest play by Florian Zeller, whose plays are as well known in the UK as they are in France. Curly-haired Zeller has been wowing British audiences for quite a few years with his thoughtful plays about life. The latest one, The Truth, is at the Apollo Theatre in London, a comedy of deceit. Two couples in their 40s get up to all sorts of things. Difficult to write comedy in one language and for it to translate equally well into English. How much funnier Deep Forçant was than 10%, which was albeit perfectly entertaining. It just didn't have that je ne sais quoi. Frenchness, I guess. But in the case of The Truth, the translation is in the best hands possible, in the hands of Christopher Hampton, who is probably the best known translator of French drama. A comedy you have a chance to see in English this Thursday at the cinema in Florence is The Christophers, which we discussed a couple of weeks ago. Ian McKellen is brilliant in it as an irascible artist. In our corner, not much is happening, except that at the weekend, Miramont Latour is on Fête, Friday and Saturday. I guess everyone is watching the footy, or the tennis, or the women's football. As far as I'm concerned, it's back to my 35 wooden spoons.
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